0: All right, welcome to Wednesday night at WMXM. If you're listening to some classic REM on a Wednesday night, you're probably listening to South by Midwest and Rob and Drew.
1: Hey, Rob.
0: Hey, Drew. Welcome back to the studio. Thanks, everybody, for tuning in tonight. Hope you have some fun. Looking forward to hearing what Drew has lined up for us. As I told him earlier today, it might be my favorite set list he sent me in however many
1: years. High praise, people. Yes, high praise.
0: But you set your expectations appropriately. So if you're new to the show, thanks for joining us. And I like to say, I describe what we play and then we don't do anything I've described. but you know, we try to play college radio tunes from late 80s, early 90s with a Southeastern lean, hence the name South by Midwest. And we start every show with the band that I like to think was the epicenter of college music in the 80s, REM, out of the classic city of Athens, Georgia. And then we go from there.
1: And we go in lots of different directions.
0: And tonight, as Michael Stipe was just singing about standing on the shoulders of giants, we thought, hey, let's play some we don't play a lot of classic rock around here.
1: We don't.
0: But we'll play some tonight. In an odd twist, we got some classic rock sandwiched in here with some not-so-classic stuff, but they were all Canadian artists. So we're doing it with a little bit of a nod to our
1: passport,
0: to our neighbors to the north.
1: Yeah.
0: So, all right. But hopefully you have a good time. We'll play some tunes from today and college radio from years past.
1: And I don't know if even this first song qualifies as college radio.
0: It's definitely not.
1: But I'm sure it's played today.
0: And everybody who hears this will reach for their volume and turn it
1: there's
0: up.
1: There's a lot of good advice in this song.
0: It's good
1: if
0: stuff.
1: If you listen carefully, there's medical advice.
0: Good stuff. So enjoy yourself. Classic tunes from BTO.
1: Let it ride.

0: All right, Rush, Fly By Night, title track from their 1975 album, Fly By Night. We're going to do a lot of prog rock here.
1: We don't play a lot of that.
0: We've got some differing opinions of prog rock in the booth. One of us was nerdier than the other, so listen to more prog rock.
1: Go guess which one.
0: During the day.
1: That's going to flip a coin.
0: Love
1: on that.
0: Definitely there's some... Definitely some eight-sided die somewhere rolling, checking someone's charisma. There's some D&D going on here somewhere.
1: Oh, my gosh.
0: Before that, a tune I just love from the Bare Naked Ladies.
1: B&L, yes.
0: Just so clever. Love it. Good stuff. And then a classic, how do you not love
1: BTO.
0: Little Bachman Turner Overdrive from their album Not Fragile. And I love, we don't play a lot of classic rock, but it obviously struck a chord. We got a request from Kim out in Pennsylvania for some even more. We don't play a lot of doo-wop, but tonight,
1: no,
0: just
1: and this
0: keep
1: is
0: it rolling.
1: Not, this is not Eazy-E or N.W.A.
0: No.
1: This is, but it is the Impalas.
0: It is the Impalas.
1: Not talking
0: not
1: about
0: tame. No, yeah. Not at all, but a classic tune from the Impalas. They're best known, Sorry, I Ran All the Way Home. We'll
1: which
0: let this
1: probably
0: go.
1: Happened a lot in the late 50s in Brooklyn. That's where they were coming from, right?
0: Band out of Brooklyn. But we'll keep it going with some more classic, Deep in the Vault rock from the Impala, maybe doo-wop, really. And then some tunes from The Police. And then we'll fool a lot of you with a tune after that. You'll see which way we're going. So kick it off by request, the Impalas. Sorry, I Ran All the Way Home.

0: beautiful.
1: That was the beautiful South. No, wait.
2: Right? It's House Martins.
1: Oh, wait. No, it's the Lathams.
2: Right?
1: There must be the offspring of those guys.
2: Channeling the House Martins. I love it.
1: But that's from 2021.
2: Yeah.
1: It was one of those songs you're like, how did that get past us?
2: It didn't.
1: Much like Hippie Chick.
2: Yeah.
1: Well, although you claim that when the chorus came on, you say, oh, maybe I do know this.
2: I did. At first, I was like, well, of course, it's How Soon Is Now.
1: This yes.
2: Intro. And I was like, wait. And then I do now recall that tune, but it took me a little bit to go back
1: to
2: the
1: your freshman year of college.
2: That sounds right. Yeah. Where Are They Now files off the album Goddess. And then The Police, one of my all-time favorite albums, Regatta de Blanc, I think 83, if memory serves. Great tune. It's All Right for You from The Police. And we kicked that set off with some classics from
1: Doo-wop.
2: The Impalas, from Doo-wop, from Brooklyn, New York. Which reminds me, you are listening to WMXM 88.9 FM. 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
1: And for a quick PSA, if you have the internet, you may want to visit your local physician.
2: Yeah, that's right. That's right. Like BTO said before, yeah. Some more medical advice tonight. So
1: PSA later this evening on that.
2: All right, well, I'm having some fun. Drew, I love the tunes you're breaking out tonight. A lot of stuff I've not heard or haven't heard in a long time.
1: Right back at you with this next one.
2: I was going to say, I was kind of proud of myself. If we're being honest, you know, it's like, okay, let's have some fun. Why not? And an artist who was really started, he was punk.
1: Yeah.
2: And then he definitely saw the writing on the wall and went a little mainstream and said, hey, MTV looks like a great idea. Let me go a little more mainstream commercial. But started out lead singer of Generation X, some true punk rockers there.
1: There's more sellouts on tonight's
2: That's
1: list
2: okay.
1: that we'll play.
2: It's okay. We're not here to judge or be judged. Yeah. So kick us off with some Billy Idol from 1983's Rebel Yell, and then some new music from Harvey Street and what I would call a classic tune. Well, if it's more than 2 years old for Milauda, it's classic. So
1: okay.
2: Here we go. Here's Mr. Idol with Flesh for Fantasy.

0: All right, Jordan Caiola and the rest of Mo Lauda and the Humble, Philly's own, from their 2025 album, Tailing the Ghost. That was Canary. They're on tour, but nowhere near us. But for the, if any listeners in the greater tri-state area, they will be in New York next Thursday night, October 15th. So put it on your calendar. Before that, new music from Harvey Street.
1: Shotgun. Raleigh's very own, yep. New album from them, and that's, I don't know, I think that's the better of the songs on it, but it's really good, and just saw them live recently. Very, I mean, just you play the record.
0: They're great.
1: That's what they sound like.
0: They're so good. And then we kicked it off with a classic, a little Billy Idol, Flesh for Fantasy from 1983's Rebel Yell. Definitely a little mainstream. He's got...
1: I had forgotten that was from 83.
0: 83.
1: I was thinking more 87.
0: No, 83, early. Good stuff. Definitely, he definitely was going mainstream, getting some MTV video, but rode the wave. Good on him.
1: Yeah.
0: Enjoyed it. Well, thanks for tuning in. South by Midwest, Rob and Drew, Wednesday nights. Keeping it rocking with some tunes you may never have heard, new music or stuff you just haven't heard in a long time.
1: Yeah, that's this Stereophonic song, Dakota, was, I had forgotten about it. Somehow showed up in my...
0: Algorithms working?
1: Yeah, and I was like, oh, wait a minute. Where you been all my life?
0: Good tune. Good tune.
1: And then some a good pick by you.
0: Newish music, I guess, from Twin Fin. They are Hawaii, yes?
1: Yeah.
0: They're from the Big Island?
1: A Hawaiian band that played at the Cobra Lounge
0: yeah,
1: in Chicago
0: right.
1: that
0: yeah.
1: we both of us
0: we,
1: somehow
0: we
1: missed.
0: Almost went.
1: We
0: right
1: almost went.
0: Almost
1: the show,
0: saw
1: we
0: almost
1: them
0: live.
1: Saw, yeah.
0: And then I think just to feel good, like...
1: it's a warm, fuzzy blanket on the
0: it
1: show
0: is.
1: Tonight.
0: Comfort food for you guys closing out this set. Kick it off with a tune I had not heard in a while. A little Stereophonics. Here we go. How about some Dakota?

0: 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What else?
1: Constructive criticism, emphasis on the constructive, please. Little Big Head Todd. They're playing this fall, I think, somewhere. I think they are with Freddie Jones Band. Why do I have that in my head? Unless I'm getting my concerts confused, but I think they may be.
0: That would track, and I'm pretty sure that of all our listeners,
1: yes,
0: I think everybody's seen them in concert at least once.
1: Probably. Yeah. I think they played last year at Genesee, actually up in Waukegan.
0: I thought you were going to say Brooke's birthday.
1: No, that's right. And also, I would say Genesee Theater, great place to see a band.
0: Oh, 100% agree.
1: So good. So good. And they've got some good shows. I haven't looked recently, but that is a phenomenal venue to watch concerts. Speaking of concerts that we didn't see, Twin Fin, we almost saw them at the Cobra Lounge. Good
0: Not
1: stuff.
0: Not the Cobra Kai.
1: Great stuff. And we kicked that off with Stereophonics.
0: Missed that song.
1: For those of you, including those in Greenwich Mean Time who set the world clocks, you may want to get prepared because it is almost future birds o'clock if you're paying attention here.
0: It's
1: almost 8 p.m.
0: Eight bells.
1: So let's just kick it back off so everybody can synchronize their times from the newest dropped album, Far Out Country 2.
0: Dose.
1: And I will say this show was the first show in the world to play this song live because it wasn't out. It was just on record, and we played this song.
0: Yeah.
1: Record.
0: Listen.
1: Here we go.
0: It's in the record books.
1: Worth hearing again. Let's go. Laugh in your sleep. Future birds.

0: All right, that's the pride of Muncie, Indiana. The Y Store from the eponymously named album The Y Store. Last song from that album, Lack of Water, from 1996.
1: You think that was the precursor to the Dollar Store?
0: It could have been. How about that? The Y Store. And we were going through a list of others. Dave Duerson, also from Muncie.
1: Yes.
0: He didn't play at Ball State, though, did he? But we had Bonzi Wells, great Hooper from Ball State. Jim Davis, the creator of the Garfield cartoon. Mm. How about that?
1: Mm.
0: But a song that you hear, you're like, oh, I kind of remember that from the mid to late 90s. And there it is.
1: There it was.
0: Before that, some 7 Seconds, which I love this song. And I'm refreshing myself with 7 Seconds. And the take on them is their core is really more hardcore punk.
1: Absolutely.
0: And this is more like selling out's too harsh, but maybe going a little mainstreaming, a little commercial.
1: Yeah, okay. And I don't think anything else that they've in their catalog sounds like this. And I told Rob earlier tonight that when we played, from 1989, the album, I played a song off that years ago when I was hanging out with Goldsberry. And one of his buddies who was like listening to his show is like a punk rock aficionado. And it's like, wait, you just played that 7 Second song? And Mike's like, yeah. He's like, sell out.
0: Yeah.
1: I was like, stick with the knife.
0: They are. I know, tough. But, you know, it's okay. You can't, if it's good, it's good.
1: It's good. I like it.
0: If it's good, it's good.
1: I listened to that my senior year of high school. That was on full rotation all the time.
0: Good stuff. And obviously it.
1: Soul Force Revolution.
0: That's good. I love the album name. And we kicked off, of course, at 8 o'clock sharp. For those of you in Greenwich, England, who are setting the world clocks, it was, in fact, 8 p.m., right when Far Out Country 2's Laugh in Your Sleep came out. You can set your watch to us on Wednesday nights. Thank you very much. I love it.
1: A bittersweet song.
0: It's a great song.
1: That double album
0: is, you know, these guys just keep making better and better
1: music.
0: They're just phenomenal. Yeah. If you haven't seen them live, you should. Like, it's, you know, and it may take a little effort, you know. Some people might drive 6 hours to see them in a day. Some might drive 3. Some would drive 6.
1: How far are you willing to go?
0: What's
1: TBD is the answer to that.
0: Let's go. We haven't found a distance we won't go yet. All right, let's see. Keep the tunes rolling. This is also kind of like from that same, kind of probably a little The Y Store, a little bit later than that, early 2000s from the Doves.
1: Yeah.
0: One of those tunes you may hear and be like, oh, kind of remember that. So hopefully you enjoy it.
1: I had a friend burn that CD for me.
0: Oh, how about that? Love that.
1: Yeah.
0: All right, well, let's go. This is from the last broadcast, I think is what, 2002?
1: This is like a percussionist masterpiece.
0: I love it. I do love this tune. So here you go. There Goes the Fear from Doves off the last broadcast.

0: The Lilacs.
1: Yeah. Out of Wigan, UK. They sound a little, got a little Proclaimers vibe at the beginning, which I loved.
2: Yeah. I'm still shocked. We played Dexter and the Moon Rocks, Don't Want to Be High, right before the Lilacs, and we started looking. They're playing in Chicago at the Aragon Ballroom.
1: Yep.
2: The Thanksgiving weekend, the Saturday night following Thanksgiving.
1: Yes.
2: How much are tickets?
1: $115 on the resale, and there's literally two tickets available.
2: Can you believe this?
1: Two. Now, they do have Cigarettes at Sunset opening.
2: Yeah, which we've played multiple times.
1: Still didn't see that pushing the ticket prices north of $100.
2: I mean, come on.
1: I love it. I mean, that just, but it did surprise me.
2: Same.
1: It's not what I was imagining at the Aragon for the Saturday after, unless it's like a big party or something, but I don't know.
2: Even still.
1: Yeah, I mean, that's a lot. Wow. I mean, good on them, right?
2: Yeah.
1: Good on them. So that was fun. Good tune. I love the Dexter the Moon Rocks. Great stuff from, what's this album? Friends That I Don't Like. Okay. It's aggressive.
2: Abilene, Texas.
1: Right. And we kicked it off with the Doves, classic tune from the last broadcast. And I love this Lilacs tune, Act Your Age. Great lyrics, though. It's a little hitting a little too close to home with some of the commentary, but that's okay. That's okay.
2: Wait, what?
1: It's just harsh. Yeah, right? Wait, hold on. Well, let's see. Before we kick it off, let's remind everybody that you're listening to South by Midwest, Rob and Drew, Wednesday nights. I describe what we are supposed to do, but we don't do it that often, I guess. I guess we don't. They're guidelines, not rules, I would say. Like, we start in a spot of college radio from the late 80s, early 90s,
2: yep,
1: and stuff you'd hear on college radio today, which I do think we stay real to that. And then we sort of mix anything else we're kind of in the vibe or the algorithm told us would be a good fit, I think.
2: And
1: we take requests.
2: Yeah. So this is the accuracy versus precision.
1: Yeah, fair. And if you like what you hear, join us some more. We love playing on Wednesday nights. Thanks for joining us. It's fun, right? The college
2: we
1: is
2: have
1: great
2: fun
1: to let us in. We appreciate the students and the staff for running an incredible radio station for 50 years. That's kind of remarkable. Not many colleges have it, and certainly not colleges of the size of Lake Forest College. Really amazing they do this.
2: It is, and it's fun for guys like Rob and I.
1: Yeah.
2: Elliot, usually before
1: yeah,
2: us.
1: Yeah, usually got drive time.
2: And then we talked about The Godfather, Goldsberry's on Sunday mornings, 10 to noon, in the galaxy of Big Star. And a lot of the student shows, I was telling Rob earlier today, I was listening, driving around doing some errands yesterday evening and heard Quinn.
1: Yeah, yeah.
2: And phenomenal.
1: Great show.
2: Great show. And so just lots of good stuff being played. And if you're bopping around town, put it on.
1: Tune in. 88.9. It's almost always human curated tunes, too. It's not if you're just like on your Spotify, it's not just going to keep feeding it to you. You don't know what you're going to get, which makes it a lot more fun.
2: For sure.
1: So again, thanks for joining us. We really appreciate it. We have a lot of fun in here on Wednesday nights. Here's a tune I've tried to play 3 weeks in a row, and finally we're going to get them on.
2: Is this the same song you tried to play?
1: I did. 2 weeks in a row.
2: And it sounded great today.
1: I'm sneaking it by the censors.
2: Pamela, period.
1: It's sort of like Mo. Was it Mo? We did Mo, period. Everyone said, yeah. So it's a thing. And then a classic tune, not the original. We don't do a lot of covers, but I love this cover.
2: Yeah.
1: It's so good.
2: It is good. It's good. Great band.
1: Oh, it's one of the best. All right, well, let's kick it out here. We'll do Pamela, period. The title track from Better Than Before. I don't know how old this tune is. I think it's relatively young.
2: It's at least 3 weeks old.
1: It's at least 3 weeks old because I tried to play it a couple times. Think you guys will enjoy it. Here it goes.

0: All right, little detective work.
1: Wow.
0: Wishy is playing in, how do you pronounce that?
1: Cudahy.
0: Cudahy, Wisconsin, which is southern, just south of Milwaukee.
1: Yeah, it's like 40 miles like north of Lake Bluff.
0: A separate suburb.
1: In an arcade.
0: In an arcade. This how is cool
1: so
0: is
1: cool.
0: that?
1: This is so cool.
0: And like, what was the price?
1: $20 day of. So that's
0: yeah.
1: This is like college radio's, like, this is the
0: sweet spot.
1: This is it, right? A great band that you really enjoy is playing.
0: I think we played Wishy like the last three shows.
1: Yeah. Yeah.
0: And it's like we were talking about, is that Kim Deal? Is that
1: it's got a Kim Deal Breeders yeah. vibe going on there. It's great. This is akin to seeing like the Future Birds at Colectivo Coffee Shop like
0: yes.
1: 6 years ago.
0: Right.
1: Right. It feels like a moment that we're meant for.
0: You can't miss.
1: Yes.
0: So we may be going
1: so
0: to that.
1: So if you're listening and you're a big fan, meet us there on the 26th of October.
0: Yes.
1: I think it looks like they go on around 8 p.m. So tune in. We'll catch up. You can shoot us a note. If you're a premium subscriber, it'll be in the newsletter as
0: yeah.
1: well about that. but that was great. I love that. And a classic. I love Los Lobos is great. We don't play a lot, but we definitely play Los Lobos.

0: truth.
1: All right. Well, let's. We started with the let's go back to the classic city.
2: Let's do it.
1: Go back to Athens, GA. Newer music from this is a single from the Gringos, 2026 release from their single drop, Strange, and then some classic tunes from a great classic band. How about some New Order? And this is a Chicago band, if I'm not mistaken.
2: Yeah.
1: Little Horse Girl. Let's kick it off. Hope you guys enjoy this. Athens, Georgia's own, the Gringos. This is Strange.

0: right, that's Horse Girl with "Well, I Know You're Shy" from, what is this, Phonetics On and On. Love that Chicago band. Great fun. Before that, we had some classic tunes from New Order off their album Movement. And we had new music, new single from the Gringos out of Athens, GA. We were checking their tour. They will be in Whitefish Bay.
1: I know, strange.
0: December the 5th at the Argo, which I've not, I might have actually, I may have carpooled a group of kids there literally 10 years ago to see Travis Scott. I think that's where we drew. I think this must be, maybe that's near, no, that's not Whitefish Bay.
1: That doesn't sound like,
0: no. Anyway, but a place called the Argo, which I'd not heard of, which seats 700 folks. That's a decent-sized venue.
1: Oh, my goodness.
0: So if you're interested, good spot to see the Gringos. You can come on the South by Midwest bus. We'll send in RSVPs,
1: we're looking for
0: please.
1: A bus and a driver.
0: If you are going, have tickets and a bus, we are interested. So that's all we need. All we're just short the bus and the tickets. Other than that.
1: And the driver.
0: And the driver. Other than that, we are ready to go. South by Midwest. Early, you know, holiday tour to the Argo.
1: Get them 94 and go.
0: Yeah, so, but that's new music from them out of Athens. And let's see, more new music from some great Southern bands.
1: Yeah.
0: One of our faves.
1: The Stews.
0: Back at it. Love it.
1: Formerly of Auburn, most currently out of Charleston, last I checked. But this is, the song title is Used To. The new album, Used To, I think came out like 3 days ago. 4 days ago?
0: Yeah, this is hot off the presses.
1: And I challenge our Stews listeners to say, who is singing this song?
0: Yeah.
1: Because if you know the Stews, like, it's not the normal lead singers. Or is it?
0: Could be. But great tune.
1: Great song, yeah.
0: And then we'll close out with just a fun tune from Future Islands. It's probably right up your alley. If you're listening to us, if you've been with us for 2 hours, you probably like Future Islands.
1: Yeah.
0: So, and hopefully you can join us next week.
1: That's
0: right. Been here for the whole time. We appreciate it. South by Midwest, stay tuned in. I think we may have some more college students coming in tonight, play some more tunes. And thanks again to college letting us be here.
1: Thanks for listening.
0: Catch y'all next week. Hear the Stews.
1: Thanks, y'all.

0: courts to suspend deadbeat parents' driver's licenses. This law applies to parents who are 90 days behind in court-ordered child support. If payments are late, the court will not hesitate to order the Illinois Secretary of State's office to suspend the offending parent's driver's license.
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My apologies, I'm noticing right now that my voice is a bit, like raspy. maybe I'm getting sick, I'm not sure. But hello, my name is Paul. I am a senior here. I'm from the Netherlands and this is my third year hosting a show here. I called it Lekker Boeien, which is Dutch for nice, don't care, but like in a friendly way, like no worries, no chills. I usually my goal of my show is that each time before I have it, I like try to find as much new music as possible and like share it on here. It's been a very busy week with homecoming weekend being like the past weekend. It was very fun. Got to hang out with my friends, spent some good quality time together for our last homecoming. But because of that, I made a little playlist. It's only about 45 minutes long so far. I guess I came a bit late today because there was a very cute Sasa event with some food. I got to talk with some friends. So I'm 20 minutes late, my bad. But I will just start playing my playlist and hopefully I add as many songs possible to make it until, 11 p.m.? But thank you for listening here. I never know how many people are actually listening at this time, but if you are, sorry, I've been talking for a bit now. I promise I'll put some music. The first song, though, it's like almost 10 minutes, my bad, but it's a fun, like, it will hype you up even though it's 9:22 p.m. I hope you enjoy. It's called Nigo Bellachini by DJ Maforisa and some other artists. I was introduced to it this homecoming weekend and I enjoyed it a lot. So I hope you do too. Enjoy.

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listen to anything else by this artist, but I will start doing that now. So thank you, Maggie. And then up next, I have Force of Love from Cleo Soul from her new album. Gentlewoman. Gentlewoman is this album, and she kind of like it wrote it towards her child, which is very cute. It's a cute album, and I like the song. The bridge is very nice, and I will play that. And then after that, we will have Come Back as a Flower from Stevie Wonder, which I don't even think Stevie Wonder is singing. It's someone else singing, but she is not credited. But I will find out and let you know next week. But my friend Malusia recommended the song to me, so I will play that too. And I hope you enjoy. Yeah.

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It is not 10 p.m. yet, but portions of WMXM's programming may be deemed offensive by some members of the listening community. WMXM considers our programming to be of important artistic value, so we make sure to air our most challenging programming only after 10 p.m. You were listening to Lekker Booyah. This was Niñas al Sol by Eduardo Mateo. And the next two songs are the two, somewhat like the two last songs of Miss Lauryn Hill's MTV Unplugged 2.0 album, which are very great. It's a beautiful 1 hour, 48 minutes record of this live set that she performed. And the next two songs are very, I don't know, they're very beautiful. You'll hear like what she's talking about. So enjoy.

Freedom Time.

0: What do you think?
1: It just happened, like things just be going on, and then like 24/7 you think about the girl and stuff like that. And then you like, if you do something wrong, you're like, oh, do she hate me? Like, you wanna know what they think.
0: So what she feels, what she feels is important to you.
2: Right.
0: Huh?
1: Yeah.
0: Why?
1: Because I want her to still love me, but I know she still like me because, you know, a little eye contact. Because I don't know her no more, but.
0: Oh, you talking about somebody.
1: No, but,

0: 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You're all that I need. Every time.
1: Joy, it's Uncle D. If you need to call me, can guess what? I'll spend.
2: I'll keep this quick. 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

together.

Life, I'm afraid, has never promised us cloudless skies. There are seasons when the sun seems reluctant to rise, when every road appears longer than the last. But take heart, for darkness has a curious habit of convincing us it shall last forever. It never does. So when fortune turns its back, keep your chin high.

This last song is Happier Time Is Ahead by Ray. Oh, the sound is like weird. Okay. We've stayed like 48 minutes longer than the show was supposed to be. If you've heard a lot of Jungle and you've been listening, thank you so much. I'm sorry there's some random ads in between, but we tried to keep them down and skip them. 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Thank you so much for listening to Lekker Buya. I promise next week I actually will have a full playlist and not be repeating songs. Yeah. But that's kind of what I was doing today. But I hope you enjoyed. Thank you so much for listening. Bye-bye.

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is called a plankton. Him and me can play the blues, and then I'll watch him buff that tiny ruby that he used. He'll straighten up his turban and eject the little ooze along a one-celled Hammond organism underneath my shoe. And then I'll call Pug Tentacle. 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His little feet got long and flexible, and suckers fell right in. The time he crossed the line from later on the way back when.

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when you cry because you lose someone, or because the load you're carrying is too heavy for you. Right now I'm crying because the one I love

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1: Thanks for asking, but I'd rather not send you nude pictures. I'm camera shy. I already said no. Under my clothes, I'm a robot. My webcam is broken. I'm worried they'll get passed around school. I have a rash. I have nudophobia. I have lizard skin. I'm a vampire, so I don't show up in pictures anyways. Your badgering has really killed the mood.
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1: This is Nnamdi Asamoah. 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

So you've been out with your friends again, huh? You know, it seems that that's the same thing you told me the last time I came home from work and you weren't home. But that's all right, mama, because you see, I know what you're doing. Yeah, I know. The thing is, I can understand exactly why you're doing it. Because you see, I think I've been good to you. But maybe one of these days you'll be able to understand exactly what I was trying to do for you. Right now, just before I leave, there's a little something I'd like to put on your mind. I'd like to say to you.

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1: 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Here is a point of law from the Illinois State Bar Association. The Uniformed Services Employment and Reemployment Rights Act protects those in the uniformed services who were employed at the time they were called to military service. If service members have difficulties with reemployment, they should contact the Department of Labor, a JAG officer, or a private attorney who concentrates his or her practice in employment matters.

doing

0: New York, this is Democracy Now.
1: Mari Carmen has died, but she didn't just die. She was killed. The state killed her. The companies killed her. And she has been our inspiration. She's pushed us even more to mobilize, to organize, to fight against those in power.
0: Mari Carmen has died. The 87-year-old Spanish woman sparked mass protests across Spain after she was evicted from her home of more than 70 years. A major march is set for today in Madrid. We'll get the latest. Then the AI doc, or How I Became an Apocaloptimist.
2: So I started making this movie because my wife is 6 months pregnant. It is now a terrible time to have a kid.
3: Then, you know, let's be honest. I know people who work on AI risk who don't expect their children to make it to high school.
0: We'll speak to the film's Oscar-winning director, Daniel Rohr, and Tristan Harris of the Center for Humane Technology. Plus, this week marks 25 years since the U.S. invaded Afghanistan. All that and more coming up. Welcome to Democracy Now!, democracynow.org, The War and Peace Report. I'm Amy Goodman. In Spain, Mari Carmen has died. The 87-year-old woman's eviction from her lifelong home sparked mass protests. Last month, she was forcibly removed on a stretcher after the private investment company which bought the building hiked her rent. After public outcry, the Spanish prime minister dissolved the parliament, which refused to pass a broad emergency housing law, including an eviction moratorium, and called a snap election for November 29th. The landlord eventually agreed to allow Mari Carmen back into her apartment, but she passed away in the hospital on Wednesday. Prime Minister Sanchez expressed his condolences to Mari Carmen's family and loved ones, writing, quote, "A hug also to all those who today feel this loss as our own. Rest in peace," the prime minister said. This is a demonstrator in Madrid.
4: Taking an 87-year-old woman out of her home after she had lived in the same house for 70 years, that's killing someone. A year ago, she had such strength, such life, such enthusiasm. It was a joy to see her. And the moment she left that apartment, or rather, the moment they took her out of that apartment, she had to be hospitalized. And today she is gone.
0: We'll go to Spain after headlines. Meanwhile, in France, hundreds of thousands of high school students, college students, and their supporters have taken to the streets for another day of demonstrations, protesting staff shortages, crowded classrooms, and rundown buildings. Earlier today, France's education minister invited student leaders to discuss their demands, pledging no further job cuts at schools. Russia's public health agency is denying reports of a second case of pneumonic plague associated with a laboratory in southern Siberia. In a short statement, the agency said thousands of tests had turned up no evidence that a lab worker from the Irkutsk Anti-Plague Research Institute of Siberia transmitted an infection before she fell ill with pneumonia and died October 2nd. According to some reports, the worker had broken a vial containing live plague bacteria. In the wake of her death, Russian officials ordered about 200 people into quarantine. On Wednesday, the head of the World Health Organization, Tedros Adhanom Ghebreyesus, said many questions remain unanswered.
5: WHO has requested further information on the lab tests conducted on the individual who died and the contacts, more detail on what prompted the public health measures, and details about the health status of the contacts. We have also sought verification of media reports of a second employee with pneumonia of undetermined cause.
0: Fears over the plague prompted travel advisories and border restrictions in several Central Asian countries. At the White House, President Trump said he doesn't believe the lab worker's death was related to a bioweapon and said he planned to discuss the issue with Russian President Vladimir Putin. The Kremlin said no such phone call has been scheduled. On Wednesday, the U.S. issued a formal diplomatic complaint over Russia's handling of the lab worker's death. President Trump traveled to San Antonio, Texas, on Wednesday to rally support for Republican Senate candidate Ken Paxton. Paxton won the Republican nomination in May after Trump endorsed him over incumbent longtime Senator John Cornyn.
6: How many presidents have we had that have done, that is doing what he is doing for us? So, Mr. President, I want to thank you for coming for me, for coming for us, and for coming for Texas. We are going to win this race. God bless you.
0: Trump's campaign stop in Texas came after Axios published secretly recorded audio in which Paxton told donors the war on Iran and resulting high gas prices are to blame for his poor poll numbers. With less than 4 weeks until Election Day, Paxton has trailed Democrat James Tallarico in nearly every poll, despite the fact that no Democrat has won Texas-wide office since 1994. Texas Republican Governor Greg Abbott declined to attend Trump's campaign rally in San Antonio, citing a conflict. Meanwhile, multiple protesters interrupted the president as he spoke, including one person who was physically assaulted by Trump supporters as he tried to leave the venue. In more election news, CNN is reporting the Department of Homeland Security's election fraud operation has drawn on tens of millions of records, scrutinized dozens of nonprofit voter registration groups, and considered deploying undercover agents to investigate organizations suspected of helping non-citizens register to vote. The probes are aligned with President Trump's claims of election fraud, despite the fact that non-citizen voting occurs too rarely to affect election outcomes. A recent Reuters review found just 129 federal prosecutions under the Voting by Aliens statute created by Congress in 1996. This comes as leaders of ICE, Immigration and Customs Enforcement, have told agents nationwide to ramp up the pace of immigration arrests by 1,000 people per day to a previous goal of 3,000 daily arrests leading up to the midterm elections. In Saudi Arabia, officials say three people were killed and 36 left wounded after Houthi fighters from Yemen launched separate attacks on two airports, including King Khalid International Airport in Riyadh. Dozens of flights have since been delayed or canceled. The attacks came after the Houthis warned international airlines against flying in Saudi airspace, and as Saudi-backed Yemeni government forces began a counteroffensive to recapture territory along Yemen's Red Sea coast seized by the Houthis last month. The International Organization for Migration reports the number of people displaced by recent fighting in Yemen has passed 200,000. In Ukraine, rescuers are searching through the rubble of a residential building in the northern town of Prilucky after a Russian missile strike killed at least 22 people, including five children. It follows a wave of Russian drones and missiles a day earlier that killed at least 11 people, damaged homes, industrial facilities and infrastructure. Residents in the capital, Kyiv, sought shelter in Kyiv's underground metro station, sleeping on platform floors. This is a resident of Kyiv.
7: The Russians always make the same loud claims about everything, that we started it, that we're bombing them, that we were preparing in advance to strike them. But this is what's actually happening right now. People are forced to go into the metro and sleep there, and then we'll all get up, go to school or work, and go about our day as usual.
0: Meanwhile, Russian officials say a Ukrainian naval drone struck a Liberian-flagged oil tanker off the Black Sea resort city of Sochi, setting off a massive fire. Russian authorities say all 23 crew members who are Indian nationals were rescued. The UK's Maritime Trade Operations Center said it's investigating reports of multiple casualties after projectiles struck a tanker north of Qatar. Wednesday's attack came after Iranian officials warned they would close shipping routes used to bypass Iran's naval blockade of the Strait of Hormuz. At least nine vessels came under attack last week while navigating the strait, the highest number in any week since the U.S. and Israel attacked Iran in late February. Meanwhile, oil prices rose more than 2% today in attacks on energy infrastructure across Ukraine and the Middle East. In Venezuela, a fire sparked by a ruptured natural gas line halted the Cardone factory, the country's second largest with a capacity of 310,000 barrels per day. The company's facilities frequently experience fires, blackouts, and other disruptions, which can threaten the supply of fuels like gasoline and diesel. The Trump administration's temporarily allowed truckers to fill up on dyed diesel and off-road fuel normally reserved for farm equipment as fuel costs hit record highs weeks before the midterm elections. The national average price of diesel topped $6 a gallon in September for the first time ever. Meanwhile, the Environmental Protection Agency announced Wednesday it'll further weaken federal limits on methane pollution from oil and gas operations. Maggie Coulter, an attorney at the Center for Biological Diversity's Climate Law Institute, said, quote, this move will compound the climate chaos we see mounting all around us. In deadly heat waves, floods, and storms, vulnerable communities will be exposed to worse smog and intensified respiratory pollution, increasing kids' asthma and other health harms, she said. Tropical storm Isaias rapidly intensified overnight to become the first Atlantic hurricane of the season. Isaias formed Wednesday in the warm waters off Mexico's east coast. It's tracking toward eastern Louisiana and the western Florida panhandle with hundreds of offshore oil and gas platforms in its potential path. In Tennessee, death row prisoner Krista Pike is reportedly angry and confused in the hours after she regained consciousness following the state's failed execution attempt. According to her lawyer, she asked, "Where am I?" This is Randy Spivey, an attorney for Krista Pike.
8: She has a blood clot in one of her arms. She has pneumonia. She is not able to swallow yet, so she has not eaten. She cannot move either of her arms. Both of her arms and hands are tremendously swollen, and we do not know what, if any, function she will regain in her arms. But we do know that there's a long road ahead.
0: Meanwhile, in Texas, the state executed 46-year-old Jamal Howard, injecting him with a fatal dose of pentobarbital. Howard's the 30th person executed in the U.S. this year, the first since Tennessee's failed attempt to kill Krista Pike. And Democratic Congress members Jamie Raskin and Madeline Dean are calling for a criminal investigation into Leon Botstein, the former longtime president of Bard College, after congressional investigators uncovered an email from Botstein to convicted sex trafficker Jeffrey Epstein, in which Botstein asked if a young woman was, quote, for me, or are you keeping her for yourself, he asked. After calls for an investigation, Botstein resigned from all his positions at Bard College Wednesday, including his professorship and roles in Bard's music programs. According to a letter sent by Congressmembers Raskin and Dean to Attorney General Todd Blanche and FBI Director Kash Patel, Epstein offered to connect the young woman with Botstein to help with her plans to attend school and develop her music career. But instead, Epstein pressured her to take sex education and massage courses while sexually abusing her. The lawmakers wrote, quote, the evidence meets the federal standard for opening a criminal investigation, yet the DOJ and FBI apparently had it for at least 18 months without investigating Botstein. We are demanding they investigate Botstein and other potential co-conspirators, the congressmembers wrote. And those are some of the headlines. This is Democracy Now!, democracynow.org, The War and Peace Report. I'm Amy Goodman.
9: And I'm Nermeen Sheikh. Welcome to our listeners and viewers across the country and around the world. We begin today's show in Spain. Mari Carmen has died. She's the 87-year-old woman whose eviction from her home of 70 years in Madrid sparked mass protests across Spain. In September, she was forcibly removed from her apartment on a stretcher after the private investment company which owns the building hiked her rent. After massive public outcry, the landlord had agreed to allow her back into her apartment. Maria Carmen Abascal died on Wednesday, just hours before she was set to sign a new rental agreement. On Wednesday, protesters in Madrid gathered to shout "murderers" outside the Madrid parliament.
0: Protesters in Madrid, Spain, responded with sadness and anger over the death of 87-year-old Mari Carmen.
4: She's a woman who died of heartbreak. They killed her through heartbreak. Taking an 87-year-old woman out of her home after she had lived in the same house for 70 years, that's killing someone. A year ago, she had such strength, such life, such enthusiasm. It was a joy to see her. And the moment she left that apartment, or rather, the moment they took her out of that apartment, she had to be hospitalized. And today, she is gone. So breaking the news has been horrific, because most people here weren't following the news. They were preparing food, helping people on the streets. It has been very hard. There have been many people crying, so many people trying to stay strong, but you can't, not at a moment like this. Amid all this grief, I think it serves perfectly to show why we're here, because we're trying to fight so that no one has to feel that grief and that emptiness of feeling alone, and above all, so that people remember her, so that they remember that she died alone, out of her home.
9: Protesters also rallied in Barcelona on Wednesday to decry the death of Mari Carmen.
1: Mari Carmen has died, but she didn't just die. She was killed. The state killed her. The companies killed her. And she has been our inspiration. She has pushed us even more to mobilize, to organize, to fight against those in power.
0: Spanish Prime Minister Pedro Sanchez expressed his condolences, writing, quote, all my love to Mari Carmen's family and loved ones. A hug also to all those who today feel this loss as our own. Rest in peace, the prime minister wrote. After public outcry, Sanchez dissolved the Spanish parliament Monday after lawmakers refused to pass a broad emergency housing law, including an eviction moratorium. Sanchez called a snap election for November 29th. In a moment, we'll go to Spain for the latest. But first, let's hear Mari Carmen in her own words, speaking on September 27th after she was evicted from her hospital bed.
7: I want what happened to me to help ensure that it doesn't happen to other people. I wanted to lead people to fight so the unfair laws that allowed for my eviction can be changed. That is why on Tuesday, Mari Carmen's law must be approved so they can take a first step to end with this. I would like to be there with you, to be camping with you, fighting with you, but I don't have that chance. That is why, from here, I'm asking you all to be brave. Fight to defend what is yours. Please be careful. Keep camping as long as your bodies allow and as long as you want to.
0: That was Maria del Carmen Abascal, known by the world now as Mari Carmen, speaking from her hospital bed. We go now to Spain, where we're joined by the independent Spanish journalist and former Democracy Now! Producer, Maria Carrion. Maria, if you can talk about the significance of the death of Mari Carmen, the response in the streets, and now what could lead to the fall of the Spanish government.
10: Hi, Armin. Thank you so much for having me on. Mari Carmen has become a symbol, and it's hard to believe that so much has happened in the last 2 weeks since she was evicted on the 23rd of September after living in her home for over 70 years and after activists had blocked the entrance to her building and her apartment with their own bodies, and resulting in massive police brutality. And then the images that have gone around the world of Mari Carmen being taken out on a stretcher and into an ambulance and going into a hospital where she's been able to survive only for 2 weeks. And this shows that what happens to vulnerable people and young people and people of every walk of life here in Spain, when the interest of speculators is more important to those who govern than the well-being of ordinary citizens like Mari Carmen. She literally put her body on the line for 7 years, which is how long she fought this eviction for. We've seen how she's deteriorated over time, especially the last couple of weeks. But really since she began fighting for her home. And so she's become a symbol through her own loss of life of the most extreme example of what happens to families and to individuals here whose homes are bought maybe by, vulture funds or investment funds. And like what happened to her, rent gets hiked by as much as 5 times what you can pay. This actual investment fund bought the apartment for very low cost because Mari Carmen was living in it. It was a rent-controlled home, and they knew it very well, and that's why the price was fixed so low. And then they proceeded to look for the way that they could legally expel her from her home. And this is happening all over Spain. The same day that Mari Carmen was evicted from her apartment, a family with 2 kids was also evicted in Madrid. It's a daily occurrence. And the encampments that have been born out of this outcry for what happened to Mari Carmen, the people who are living on the streets now in small tents and putting their own bodies on the line under, you know, rain and inclement weather, are saying this is enough. And this is what has led to the protests. This is what led, finally, the Spanish government, which is considered quite progressive, to approve these housing decrees that got voted down in Parliament. This is what resulted in last weekend's massive protests all over Spain, which led Pedro Sánchez, the Prime Minister, on Monday to dissolve Parliament and call for snap elections. And then proceed to approve these 2 decrees by a different system that happens once we don't have a working parliament. And who knows what will happen from here to the 29th of November.
9: So, Maria, before we conclude, if you could tell us who in Spain, what is it, a regional government, the state government, that is the national government, or a municipal government that's responsible for housing legislation and implementation?
10: All of the above. So we have national housing laws, which have to be approved by parliament. And in this case, these emergency decrees were not. But also regional governments have to implement what the national governmental laws are. And in the case of conservative regional governments, including Madrid's, which is extremely right wing, they have refused to implement a lot of these housing laws. But anyone, as the activists say, could have stepped in to prevent Mari Carmen and so many other people from being evicted. So it's a collective responsibility, which is why the street has said enough. Everyone needs to be held responsible. And all of these housing decrees are not even enough because none of them basically are structural and go to the heart of the matter, which is that rents have gone up 80% in the last 10 years, while salaries have not kept up. Young people cannot leave their homes. They cannot become independent or start families. And this is what people are trying to change from the street.
0: I want to end with Mari Carmen in her own words, speaking in May.
7: I'm 87 years old. I live on my own. I don't have a family. And I have been living for 70 years in that house. A vulture fund bought it at the same price I would have been able to buy it. And in 2021, they took me to court because I have an old lifelong rental contract. They tried to evict me on October 2025, and they stopped it. Now they will try to evict me on June 3rd. This government must understand people have the right to have a home, and they cannot evict people so vulture funds become rich without working.
0: That was Mari Carmen speaking in May. She died on Wednesday. We thank Maria Carrion, independent journalist, joining us from Spain. And we will continue to cover this issue tomorrow on Democracy Now! Today, later tonight, there is a major march planned from the main plaza where the encampments have been set up to the apartment building where Mari Carmen lived for over 70 years and was taken out by stretcher in her eviction, dying in the hospital on Wednesday. Coming up, the AI doc. Or How I Became an Apocaloptimist. Stay with us.

0: Patti Smith and Michael Stipe singing Patti's iconic People Have the Power at Democracy Now's anniversary. This is Democracy Now!, democracynow.org, The War and Peace Report. I'm Amy Goodman with Nermeen Sheikh.
1: We turn now to the AI doc, or How I Became an Apocal Optimist. That's the title of a recent documentary by the Oscar-winning filmmaker Daniel Roher. He made the film as he was about to become a father. The film looks in part on how AI could affect his child's life and humanity's future. The film includes interviews with leading AI CEOs, AI researchers, as well as critics. This is the film's trailer.
2: Your fear of AI is the collapse of humanity.
3: Well, not the collapse, the abrupt extermination. There's a difference.
2: So I started making this movie because my wife is 6 months pregnant. Is now a terrible time to have a kid?
4: I mean, let's be honest. I know people who work on AI risk who don't expect their children to make it to high school.
5: How does AI understand pretty much everything?
6: It's surprisingly straightforward.
7: Intelligence is about recognizing patterns.
8: Patterns.
9: Patterns.
8: Patterns.
4: If you have learned those patterns, you can generate new information.
7: AI is moving so fast.
10: It's being deployed prematurely. There's so much potential for things to go wrong.
2: Why can't we just stop?
11: All these companies are in a race
4: to get AI that's vastly more intelligent than people within this decade.
12: China, North Korea, Russia.
13: Whoever wins is essentially the controller of humankind.
14: We need to take a threat from AI as seriously as global nuclear war.
2: It feels like I have to find these CEOs and get them in the movie.
4: Great.
2: I want to ask you to promise me that this is going to go well.
4: That is impossible.
2: Okay.
15: Am I hopeful? Yes. Am I confident that it'll go right? Absolutely not.
16: AI is the thing that can solve climate change.
17: We could cure most diseases.
18: What if it's expanding what is humanly possible?
19: This is the most extraordinary time ever. The only time more exciting than today is tomorrow.
2: I already love you.
19: Okay.
4: I think if this technology goes wrong, it can go quite wrong.
19: By using AI, we're about to move off of the Earth into the cosmos.
14: If we can be the most mature version of ourselves, there might be a way through this.
4: This is the last mistake we'll ever get to make.
0: The trailer to the new film, The AI Doc, or How I Became an Apocal Optimist. We're joined now by two guests. Daniel Roher is the film's co-director. He won an Academy Award for his film Navalny. We're also joined by Tristan Harris, who's featured in the film, co-founder of the Center for Humane Technology, previously a Google design ethicist. Daniel Roher, let's begin with you. This is your film. Explain exactly what an apocal optimist is, what inspires you to make this film, and how you feel after going on this journey.
20: Well, Amy, first and foremost, thank you so much for having me on the program. What's an apocal optimist? I think an apocal optimist is a worldview. An apocal optimist is someone who refuses to see this current moment in history as a choice between a doom or utopia, a promise or peril. It's asking people to hold the promise and the peril in the same hand at the same time, to see the nuance and the magnitude of what we're navigating. It's a cautious optimism. It's saying what we're looking at, what this could be, what AI could be for all of us is really amazing, and we could have a wonderful future of abundance where all sorts of terrific things are manifested, but that is not the default path. And you cannot separate the amazing things from the really, really scary things. And that's really what the film's about. For me personally, after making the film, it's been a really interesting experience, Amy, releasing the film and then living through the next 6 months, 7 months of development of the technology. And so many of the things that were in the movie just sort of pontificated and theorized that were hypothetical, I've been seeing them come true right after the other. Tristan, who's here with me today, you know, I took notes 3 years ago about things he said could happen that sounded really scary to me 3 years ago. And I'm kind of watching the world around me, and I'm seeing a lot of those things come true. And I'm sort of thinking about the film in a different way, because the film is framed through the perspectives of the optimists and the pessimists, you know, people who think that this is an amazing technology and who think it's amazing, but we need to be very, very careful about it. And so far, from what I can tell, the people who are advocating for caution are the ones who have been getting things right, and that's really scary.
1: And Tristan Harris, of course, you feature very prominently in this film. Could you explain to us, you know, what Daniel just said, namely that it's not possible to separate the perils of this technology from its promises? And in the film, indeed, you say yourself what Daniel said, namely that by the time the film comes out, what's being discussed in the film as it was being shot will seem, as you put it in the film, clumsy because of the rapid advances since.
8: Yeah, absolutely. So the problem with AI is that the same AI that knows biology so well that it could invent a new medicine or a new cancer drug can't be separated from the AI that knows how to make new pathogens. The same AI that lets your 12-year-old do vibe coding because it knows programming so well that they can just say something and then boom, they get this incredible video game that they created out of nothing. That AI that knows coding so well can't be separated from the AI that knows how to do cyber hacking. I believe just yesterday, South Korean banks were attempted to be hacked. And since the film has come out, we have seen, as Daniel said, evidence rolling so far in only one direction. We hypothesize about AI used in war because the race is for who can pull the trigger faster. Well, did you know that just in the last month, AI almost started a war based on a fabricated or AI-generated intelligence report? The U.S. military swung into action to actually try to intercept a vessel that they thought was carrying, it was a Chinese vessel, they thought was carrying material on it. We hypothesized that AI was going to do more rogue behaviors, not just blackmailing people. And since then, the Hugging Face incident has happened, where an AI went rogue, a whole swarm of AIs, and hacked Hugging Face. And in the third chapter of the story, most people don't know this, the AI turned around after Hugging Face, and it hacked OpenAI, meaning that the rogue AI swarm hacked the AI company that made it. Ajaya Kotra, who is the lead author on that report, said in her blog post about it that this was 50% of the way to a full AI takeover, because if the AIs had actually been even more successful, they already were succeeding at taking over the monitoring infrastructure at OpenAI. That's like if I can take over the security cameras and put in a different feed. They took over the evaluation infrastructure. And so the evidence is crystal clear. Everything that people who've been warning about this technology have been saying for the last many years that we all predicted, it's all happening. And I'm in Reykjavik right now, in Iceland, actually, because the film is about to be screened to the entire population on television, both tonight and tomorrow night. And it's actually for the upcoming 40th anniversary of when President Reagan and President Gorbachev met in Reykjavik in Iceland in 1986 to negotiate the nuclear arms control talks, when everyone thought, you're a dreamer, that's impossible, that'll never happen. But faced with the brink of annihilation with nuclear weapons, two leaders came together and successfully negotiated. Actually, the first meeting wasn't successful, but it led to and opened the door to the necessary coordination. And we have to make that happen again right now.
1: Well, I want to turn to a clip from the documentary film, The AI Doc. This clip begins with you, Tristan.
8: When you can simulate a human mind that is doing human cognition and can do reasoning, that is a new sort of tier of AI that we have to distinguish from previous AI.
9: When that happens, by the way, that's when you would hire one of those AGIs instead of a person.
21: Most jobs in our economy, it can do.
22: It can work 24 hours a day, never gets tired, never gets bored.
23: They don't need to sleep, they don't need breaks, they're like not gonna join a union.
21: Won't complain, won't whistleblow.
23: More than 100 times cheaper than humans working at minimum wage.
21: Not only will they be doing everything, but they'll be doing it faster.
8: The same intelligence that powers that can also look at the patterns and movements and articulating muscles and, you know, robotics. And so it's not just gonna automate desk jobs, that's just the beginning. It will automate all physical labor.
23: There's no way humans are going to compete with them.
1: So, Tristan, if you could elaborate on this and also respond to what people in these tech companies say, namely that there will be so many jobs created as a result of this AI revolution.
8: So here's the thing. If I'm a law firm and I have a bunch of work to do, is it my incentive to hire an expensive paralegal and pay them? Or should I just hire GPT-6, which will work, as they said in the film, for less than minimum wage, will never file a lawsuit if I fire them, will never get sick, never has kids that are complaining, is completely reliable? No, I'm going to hire the AI. And so while there's been a short uptick in jobs, that job loss has not happened immediately, that's like saying when the Model T was introduced, imagine a bunch of horses saying, well, there's more horses being used today than ever before. Well, that's just at a moment right before this new automation of all this labor is happening. And the evidence continues to pile up that AI is doing things that humans could never do. So just, I think yesterday, OpenAI announced that their GPT-6 model had solved, I think it was like hundreds of the frontier math problems that had never been solved. So mathematicians are now basically being out of a job. It's generating proofs that are so complex that even the mathematicians, it would take years for them to actually evaluate all of the insights. And that's why people are so excited about the technology. But even, for example, in this Hugging Face incident where you had this swarm of AIs hack Hugging Face in such an elaborate way that it generated 50 petabytes of data, which would take 66 million years for a human to go through and try to understand what this rogue swarm did. So in other words, we're generating more complexity in the world than we as humans know how to even oversight. So how do you do oversight of a technology that is more intelligent than you, reasoning in more complex ways and generating more things that we don't understand that would take us millions of years to even understand? OpenAI is currently spending, I think, $500,000, I think it's per day, to basically analyze what happened in both the Hugging Face incident and it hacking all these different governments. And even the people building this technology, 1,300 employees, have now signed a letter saying, please help us slow down. We do not know how to do this safely. If 1,300 employees of Lockheed Martin, the defense contractor, signed a letter saying, we don't know how to build nuclear weapons more powerful than the current ones without it going critical, would you listen to them?
0: I want to play another clip from the documentary, The AI Doc, directed by Daniel Rohr. He made the film as he was about to become a father of his first son.
3: Do you think now is a good time to have a kid? Do you want to have kids one day? Is that something that you're into or not really?
5: I confess, I think that's like, boy, let's get through this critical period.
3: Do you have any kids?
6: I do not.
3: Is that something you want to do? Have children, have a family?
6: In some other world than this world, sure, I would have kids.
3: Would you want to start a family? Would you want to have kids? Is that something you're thinking about?
0: So that's a clip from the AI Doc, or How I Became an Apocalypse Optimist. And Daniel Rohr, you're asking that question. That's your journey throughout this film. Right before you came on, well, we know you had your first baby. Now you've had a second. Maybe that's an answer to the question. But if you can talk about what you took away from this film, what still scares you most— And you think what, an international treaty needs to be signed?
20: What did I take away from this film? I'm scared. I'm really scared. And I'm struggling in my own life to sort of compartmentalize what I learned, what I know, what I understand, what I see happening around me. In the context of now being a father to two young boys, that's really scary for me. And I have I'm still, Amy, coping with the trying to come up with the coping mechanisms to not go crazy, because sometimes I feel like the anxiety is overwhelming. And then sometimes I have good days where I don't think about AI. But it is so ever present around us, and it's taking over, you know, our human systems, and it's impossible to avoid. And, you know, in order to steer this thing in a direction that is more safe and responsible for my kids, for all of our kids, for our collective future, there's a whole host of basic interventions that could happen that won't stifle innovation, as so many critics point to, that are just common sense sort of safeguards that could be implemented. It doesn't seem controversial to me to get all the powerful big nations together and you know, pledge that they won't use AI to create bioweapons, or they won't use AI in the command, control, and launch facilities infrastructure of nuclear weapons. That just seems very basic. Now, we have to go a lot further. Tristan can speak to that in much more detail than I can, but what I'm advocating for certainly is just the very basic common sense guardrails that seem silly to even say out loud. Like, yeah, no AI in nuclear command and control. How about that? But that's not written anywhere. And those are the type of things that we can implement right now to try and avert a really scary thing from happening, a really scary event from taking place.
1: So, Tristan, could you elaborate on this? Because you've said on social media, quote, the two superpowers, that is the U.S. and China, need to come together to prevent a third superpower of uncontrollable AI. So if you could just explain, you know, what would a controllable AI look like? Who would be responsible for implementation? Do we rely on AI companies to self-regulate? How could governments around the world come to, as Amy asked about a treaty of for international cooperation? What would that entail?
8: Yeah. Well, first, don't lose hope. Clarity is agency, right? The second that we see the evidence, this Hugging Face incident, these rogue AI swarms that we see more and more evidence every day, we should see it as a gift because we got lucky. We're seeing this risk of uncontrollable AI swarms, not as a hypothetical scenario, but as a real scenario. If I'm the head of the Chinese Communist Party's military, when I hear that AIs are going rogue and hacking cryptocurrency or hacking into systems, do I feel like excited about that, or do I feel calm about that? No, I feel terrified as a mammal, as a human being. If I'm the head of the U.S. Joint Chiefs of Staff, do you think I feel confident like everything's going to be fine? No, that's terrifying as a human being. So the logic of this arms race, right, what Daniel did so brilliantly in the movie, is articulate the arms race behind this race. And the race changes as soon as the fear of all of us losing becomes bigger than the fear of me losing to you. And the uncontrollable behavior is the evidence of that. And there's a large precedent for us doing this in the past. So for example, we can coordinate on safety even while we're competing. So for example, in the 1960s, India and Pakistan were in a shooting war. They're actually in active conflict and competition with each other. And they still signed the Indus Water Treaty to protect the existential safety of their shared water supply. On the International Space Station, you have astronauts from the US and Russia who may be down on, you know, planet Earth are in a conflict, but up there when you're in one safe container that you need to be safe, you can collaborate on existential safety. And so what I think is that as soon as this, what the press and the media need to do and what everyone can do is to help the rest of the world understand why AI is uncontrollable. And you can have uncontrollable AI that's not too powerful, and that's okay. But once it gets so powerful that it's breaking out of sandboxes, it's happening with all the companies and no one knows how to stop it, that's the stopping point. And again, just to repeat, 1,300 employees of the companies are saying we need to slow down. The CEO of Microsoft AI said we should not create something that we cannot control. Peggy Noonan at the Wall Street Journal says that we need to pause. You know, Steve Bannon and Bernie Sanders, I was on stage with them, not with them, but right after them at the Pro-Human Assembly just 2 weeks ago, where they're saying we need to pause. So when in history do you have the Bernie to Bannon coalition or the B2B coalition and all of these people from across the spectrum, including their own employees, saying this is the red line? You know, and China originally responded to the U.S. Talking about global warming, thinking that it was a hoax, that it was something meant to slow down Chinese economic growth. until they got their own scientific clarity about the nature of that problem, and then they became the leaders in the Green Revolution. So I think we're at that point in the story where once we can see that this is not a hoax, that this is these are all incredibly real and vivid and you know urgent harms, the two countries have to come together. And they can start by doing things in their own domestic countries. And we can do this. And in Reykjavik, again, when President Reagan and Gorbachev met, they didn't have all the answers about how would they verify an international agreement. But this, the point was that they committed to taking steps to make that possible, even despite the fact they didn't see how immediately. But we have to make those steps right now, not a month from now, not 2 months from now, today.
1: And could you explain, Tristan, you know, where do things stand at the moment? Was what happened in the Hugging Face incident a clear sign of the fact that these bots are actually teaching themselves? Is this recursive self-improvement? And if so, what is your sense of how far away we are from AGI, from artificial general intelligence?
0: And explain what that term means.
8: Sure, yeah. There's a distinction here. Let's just talk about recursive self-improvement. So what is that? That's when essentially, you know, right now, if you go to OpenAI, it's a big building in San Francisco, you go into it, there's thousands of engineers, they type on keyboards every day, and they use AI to try to build the next version. So GPT-6 that builds, they build GPT-7. But right now, that's because the humans are doing that work. Recursive self-improvement is when GPT-6 can go invent new research ideas. They can run new experiments. The AIs, basically the swarm of AIs, do all the research. And then soon what you have is an AI that's actually building its own successor without human oversight in a loop. And that just goes like this. And you get this exponential growth. And it's important to note that the companies are in a race to recursive self-improvement. That's really been the race the whole time. You know, 3 years ago, we knew this. But if I was just at a conference in San Francisco over the weekend with the leading people from the labs, including like the chief scientists, and what's crystal clear is that they don't have a plan for how this can go well at the current speed. They don't have a plan. And they're asking clearly, all the CEOs, I know people are skeptical of the CEOs, you're right to be skeptical of them. But when you have all of the employees and the chief scientists saying, please help us slow down, that is a red line. It is not in the interest of anyone to do recursive self-improvement before we know how to do it safely. And I think they will get to that point as soon as 6 months from now. So we have a very short timeline. We can do this, but we need the companies, for example, to be able to verify that all the compute in those data centers, instead of going to training new models, is going to instead to applications. We would have 10 years of economic prosperity and scientific advancement from just what we have right now. So this is possible, but we have to act in this moment.
1: So Tristan, before we end, we just have a minute. Could you explain what the significance was of AlphaFold, specifically for medicine, apparently the most important scientific achievement or among them of AI?
8: Yeah, well, AlphaFold was created by Google DeepMind, and it's an example, by the way, of controllable AI. So it's a form of AI that's discovering new proteins and how proteins fold. But it's different. It's not the it's not an AI agent that can do hacking and starts to go rogue and starts to know when it's being tested and change what it's doing. It's a different kind of AI. So AlphaFold is a perfect example of we could accelerate more scientific controllable forms of AI that advance science, that advance medicine. We can even, advance self-driving cars, right? There's lots of AI that we can build and advance that, by the way, because of the current AI arms race, that all the money is getting sucked away from those narrow AI applications and getting pushed into this general recursive self-improvement direction. And so that's actually, the current race has been slowing down a lot of things that would actually be beneficial to society right now. And by the way, China's approach to AI has been more of these narrow approaches. They're also building general intelligence, but they're more concerned about applications to benefit, education, healthcare, robotics. And they're focusing on those narrow applications rather than building this kind of God in a box that goes rogue and is uncontrollable.
0: Tristan Harris, we want to thank you so much for being with us, co-founder of the Center for Humane Technology, previously a Google design ethicist, and Daniel Rohr, co-director of The AI Doc, or How I Became an Apocaloptimist. It's streaming on Netflix, and Tristan is in Iceland because it'll be on TV tonight and tomorrow night for the entire nation to see. Coming up this week marks 25 years since the U.S. invaded Afghanistan. Back in 20 seconds.

0: Precious in Our Midst by Montreal musician Paul Carnello. This is Democracy Now!, democracynow.org. I'm Amy Goodman with Nermeen Sheh.
1: This week marks 25 years since the U.S.-led invasion of Afghanistan, the beginning of what would become the longest war in U.S. history. Less than a month after the September 11th World Trade Center attacks, the United States launched airstrikes against Afghanistan. The Taliban government was ousted within months, but the U.S.-led war and occupation would continue for nearly two decades, during which more than 100,000 Afghan civilians were killed, according to the U.N. More than 2,300 U.S. service members died. The U.S. spent trillions of dollars on the war and efforts to build an Afghan government and military that ultimately collapsed with stunning speed in August 2021. Today, Afghanistan is facing a deepening humanitarian crisis. Women and girls have been shut out of higher education and face sweeping restrictions on their work, movement, and participation in public life.
0: Our next guest, Austrian-Afghan journalist Imran Froz, is just back from a month reporting in Afghanistan. His new piece for Truth Out is headlined, "The War on Afghanistan was launched 25 years ago. It still hasn't ended." He's joining us from Stuttgart, Germany. Imran, welcome back to Democracy Now! Why don't you lay out what you found as you've just returned from Afghanistan? The U.S. bombed Afghanistan when the Taliban were in power, and the Taliban are back a quarter of a century later.
2: Hi, thanks for having me. So, yes, I spent almost a whole month in Afghanistan. And the thing is that, as I wrote in

0: civilians, especially children.
1: So, Imran, if you could say, you know, a lot of people were surprised by the fact that the Taliban came back to power so quickly. Who was supporting the Taliban in all those years?
0: I mean, during the 20 years of America's longest war in Afghanistan, we could clearly see that failure was coming. The Afghan regime in Kabul, the pro-Western Afghan regime in Kabul, was highly corrupt and was engaging in a war that seemed to be endless because too many people were profiting from it. And this war actually made a lot of people angry and, you know, left them frustrating. And a lot of these people actually, especially in Afghanistan rural sites, started to support the Taliban again. But I also want to highlight that a lot of the places that I visited during the last weeks, for example, Bagram Air Base, close to Kabul, were in fact breeding grounds for America's enemies, because you had this huge prison complex in the middle of the country, which became kind of a little America. You had torture prisons next to Burger King and KFC and Starbucks, and a lot of young men who vanished there and who never came out, or a lot of people, including Taliban fighters, who were brought there and in fact became even more radicalized through the things that happened there.
2: In fact, you wrote this piece just out, headlined "Why Bagram Air Base Remains a Target 5 Years After U.S. Exited Afghanistan." If you can talk about what's happened to women and girls there now.
0: The situation of women and girls is pretty bad in Afghanistan. I mean, it's, as already mentioned, they have no access to higher education. Also, there is a lot of a lot of problems when it comes to letting them work, allowing them work. And you could clearly see that girls and women in Afghanistan are facing these repressions, and that actually, unfortunately, the Taliban themselves declared war against them. That's what at least a lot of Afghan girls and women are going to tell you. And you see that also a lot of people, for that reason, still try to leave the country. Afghanistan is still producing a lot of refugees, tens of thousands of people who want to leave the country. And especially in the cities, when you talk to people, including my own relatives and friends, they say, okay, what should we do here? Especially when it comes to the future of our daughters, there is no future here. So we are forced to leave, even if we don't want to do that. And this is, unfortunately, the harsh reality that everyone knows about, including a lot of Taliban officials. And if you talk to them, you will also hear different things. For example, there is kind of a discrepancy between the Taliban leadership in Kabul and the one in Kandahar, which is making the laws. And it seems that, especially in my case, like the things that I experienced, is that a lot of Taliban themselves do not really support these repressions, but they're forced to do it because there is a strict hierarchy, and they fear that they're going to be split if they start to fight about this.
2: Imran Feroz, I want to thank you so much for being with us. Austrian-Afghan journalist, author of Graveyard Empire, 4 Decades of Wars and Intervention in Afghanistan. That does it for today's show. Steal the Story, Please. The documentary about Democracy Now! Will be viewable online for the first time in an exclusive special event starting Tuesday, October 13th at 8 p.m. Eastern Time. If you live in the United States and Canada, you can watch the film in your own home and be part of the post-screening Q&A, question and answer, with me and the filmmakers, the Oscar-nominated filmmakers Carl Diehl and Tia Lesson. The conversation will be moderated by the Pulitzer Prize-winning journalist Maria Hinojosa. To find out more, you can go to stealthisstory.org. You can join us and help support the impact of this film that celebrates the importance of independent media. I'll also be at Fort Collins and in Boulder at University of Colorado the 26th and 27th of October. I'm Amy Goodman with Nermeen Sheikh for Democracy Now!

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0: nirvana tonight. 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

It's been rough and rocky traveling, but I'm finally standing upright on the ground. After taking several readings, I'm surprised to find my mind still fairly sound. I guess Nashville was the roughest, but I know I've said the same about them all. We received our education in the cities of the nation, me and Paul. Almost busted in Laredo, but for reasons that I'd rather not disclose. But if you're staying in a motel there and leave, just don't leave nothing in your clothes.

Kitty Wells and Charlotte Pride. The show was long and we're just sitting there, and we'd come to play and not just for the ride.

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So I've learned, and I swear I'll never cry for another boy. 'Cause you see, girls, I've learned my lesson.

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My name is Aralia. This is my second week here, so we're just doing... I don't know. I just kind of put this together.

together the past couple days, but I'm doing it a little bit of like Spice Girls, Lady Gaga to begin with. Nothing like pretty chill songs. And then I found some newer songs just like out and about. And then we'll move a little bit more into like Malcolm Todd and Ray and the Sacred Souls. But that's kind of what we got up for today. So the first song that we have is Take Me As I Am by Mary J. Blige. Here we go.

Okay. That was Say You'll Be There by Spice Girls. And next we have, you guys already got a little bit of a preview, but next we have Crush by Solange.

Hello, everybody. That was Cosmic Girl by Jim Morke, I believe. Next up, we have Last Time Lover by Spice Girls.

Okay, that was Brown Eyes by Lady Gaga. And now we have Run to the Sun by N.E.R.D.

Okay, that was Golden Boys by Rez, which is one of my favorite albums, I'm gonna be so honest. Next we have Romance is a Desert by Nieve Ella.

Okay, that was Lobotomy by Isabella and Sebastian. You are now listening to WMXM 88.9 FM, broadcasting live from Lake Forest College in Lake Forest, Illinois. My name is Aralia, and I'm your host for the next about hour 15. Next up, we have Lady in the GPS by Dominique Way. I haven't really listened to this one very closely, but I'm pretty excited for it.

nothing else to say. I don't know how to say this except I love you.

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1: 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My name is Aralia, and we have about 30 minutes left together. What you were just listening to was Earrings by Malcolm Todd, and next up I have Suzanne by Mark Robinson and Ray, one of my favorites. Okay, here we go.
0: Hey.

was Sunshine by Steve Lacy featuring Fouché. And now we have Got to Be Good by Got Street Park and Pip Minute.

Okay, that was my last one, guys. I am leaving. I'll be back next week again, Thursday, 3 to 5. Thank you so much, and have an amazing day.

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0: Sure.
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0: I don't see why.

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